0: God says, your word is a lamp to my feet and a light to my path. That is the beauty of the direction that comes from God's word. Secondly, God's word is a faithful friend during difficult days. Look at Psalm 119, verses 92 to 93. If thy law had not been my delight, then I would have perished in my affliction. I will never forget thy precepts, for by them thou hast revived me. No matter where you are or what situation you're facing, God's word is a faithful friend during times of affliction. Thirdly, God's word serves as a sure defense against temptation. It's the best defense we have against temptation. Remember David's words in Psalm 119:11, thy word have I treasured in my heart that I might not sin against God. You say, well, how is it that the Bible is a defense against temptation? Exactly how does that work? You know, we have a great illustration of that in the Bible through the life of Jesus himself. We're talking about survival tips. Jesus was in the wilderness going through his own survival experience for 40 days and nights after his baptism. How did he resist the temptation of Satan? Turn over to Luke chapter 4 for just a moment. Luke chapter 4. He had just been baptized, had a spiritual high moment in his life in the Jordan River. The clouds parted and the Lord himself, God, Jehovah, said, this is my beloved son in whom I am well pleased. And then, notice what happens. Luke 4 says, and then the Spirit led him in the wilderness, and he was tempted by Satan. Satan was hoping that these temptations would break Jesus and disqualify him as the Messiah. Now, we've been through these temptations before. Let me just remind you of them briefly without dwelling on them. The first temptation was an appeal to Jesus' physical appetites. After 40 days of not eating, he was hungry. Satan came and said to him, if you are the Son of God, tell this stone to become bread. There was nothing that was wrong with eating. That's part of God's plan. But the temptation was to act apart from God, and Jesus would have none of it. He said, quoting from Deuteronomy 8:3, man shall not live by bread alone, but on every word that proceeds out of the mouth of God. So Satan came with a second temptation, an appeal to power. He said to him, come up here with me on this mountaintop and let me show you the kingdoms of this world. They will all belong to you if you will simply bow down and worship me. Interestingly, the kingdoms of the world already belonged to Jesus. He had temporarily relinquished it while he was on earth, but he would one day be the King of Kings, to whom everyone would bow and confess that he is Lord over all. But this was a temptation to ignore God's timing for that, to have it now instead of later. Just worship me now and you can have it all. Jesus quoted from Deuteronomy 6:13, as it is written, you shall worship the Lord your God and serve him only. Finally, the third temptation, an appeal to glory. Remember in verse 9, he takes Jesus to the pinnacle of the temple and says, just jump down from here and the angels will take care of you. And he actually quotes scripture. Did you know Satan knows scripture? He quoted Psalm 91, for he will give his angels charge concerning you to guard you, and on their hands they will bear you up lest you strike your foot against a stone. What he was basically saying is, Jesus, you don't have to go to the cross. If you want everybody to worship you as Lord right now, just prove that you are the Son of God and you can escape the cross. And he quoted scripture to supposedly back up that claim. But Jesus quoted from Deuteronomy 6:16 that says, you shall not put the Lord your God to the test. And after that final unsuccessful try, Luke says that the devil left. He departed until a more opportune time arose. How did Jesus repel the temptation of Satan? He did it. Notice each of the three times.
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3: Good evening and welcome to Principal Park. The Iowa Cubs, AAA affiliate of the Chicago Cubs, are back home in Des Moines after a tough road trip to Nashville, taking on the Memphis Redbirds, the AAA affiliate of the St. Louis Cardinals tonight in Game 1 of a six-game series. Welcome into the Yuengling pregame show. Flight by Yuengling is the next generation of light beer, crisp, clean, and brewed for people who want flavor without the extra calories. Now, the iCubs coming off of a series in Nashville in which they were swept. They lost all six games, including two of them in walk-off fashion. They are 18-26. They have lost seven straight overall. Meanwhile, Memphis 27-18 this year. They are still in first place by a game over two teams, Louisville and Nashville. Actually, three teams, Louisville, Nashville, and Gwinnett in the International League standings. All of those top teams are from the Western Division. And it should be a fun finish here with about 30 games to go until the end of the first half and a playoff team being crowned. Well, we've got a lot to cover on the pregame show. We'll talk to Nick Lovello with our Amish House Furniture pregame interview. The iCubs bench coach will talk about what went wrong in Nashville, what needs to go right this week, as well as Pedro Ramirez and a couple of other items, including the starting pitching this weekend, which was fantastic despite the iCubs being able to turn that into victories. But first and foremost, we will get a look at our starting pitching matchup here in game number one. It's brought to you by Confluence Brewing Company. Good time start when you visit their tap room and brewery along Grays Lake at 1235 Thomas Beck Road before or after a game, or order one of their craft beers at any of dozens of local establishments, including Principal Park. First, for the Iowa Cubs, it's right-hander Connor Nolan. Nolan 2-3 with a 6.63 earned run average. Nolan, the product of the University of Arkansas, 26 years old. He pitched pretty well last week in Nashville. Five innings, three runs allowed on six hits. He walked two and struck out two. Unfortunately, Nolan taking the loss in that outing. Overall this year, 2-3 with a 6.63 ERA. As I mentioned, he has made eight starts in 36 and two-thirds innings, 22 strikeouts, and 19 walks. He has allowed about one hit per inning. Meanwhile, this is a Memphis team with a pretty darn good pitching staff, a bunch of lefties in the rotation, and today the iCubs see one of them in 24-year-old Bryson Motz. Motz was the Cardinals' minor league pitcher of the year last season and off to a good start this year for Memphis. Motz is 0-2 with a 2.97 ERA in eight games. In 36 and a third innings, he's allowed just 12 earned runs on 27 hits with 38 strikeouts and 22 walks. Last week against Jacksonville, in a 9-1 loss for the Redbirds, he pitched well, allowed two runs over six innings. He did take the loss, scattering six hits. He struck out seven and walked a pair. So even though the team didn't fare well, Motz pitched well and will give the iCubs plenty to handle in game number one of this series tonight. Our starting pitching matchup brought to you by Confluence Brewing Company. 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Confluence opens their tap room at 2 o'clock on Wednesdays for fans to enjoy after beginning their afternoon with an Iowa Cubs game. We'll take a break. When we come back, a look at Sunday's series finale, a really difficult way to end that road trip. We already mentioned the iCubs got swept, but the way they lost on Sunday, yet another heartbreaker. We'll also have the check of the Wellaby starting lineups and, of course, the Amish House Furniture pregame interview later on with Nick Lovello. This is the iCubs pregame show brought to you by Yuengling on the iCubs Radio Network.
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3: Welcome back to the Iowa Cubs pregame show, 6:38 p.m. Our start today as the iCubs take on the visiting Memphis Redbirds for the first time since 2024. The last game played between these two teams in 2024 on September 1st. It's been a long time since this Cubs-Cardinals rivalry at the AAA level. Take you back to the series finale in another rivalry featuring an NL Central team. That was the Nashville Sounds, a Brewers affiliate. Again, the iCubs were just trying to salvage one game in the set. After a scoreless first inning, the iCubs got off to a good start, scoring a run in the top of the second. James Triantos singled off of Tyson Hardin, who was making his AAA debut, stole second, and went to third on a throwing error by the catcher Jefferson Carroll. He would score on Scott Kingery's sacrifice fly, and the iCubs had a 1-0 lead. And that was enough for the length of Paul Campbell's outing, the starter for the iCubs, who had come in having struggled over the last four or five appearances, was great. Five scoreless innings, just two hits allowed. He struck out four. And after his outing ended, the iCubs still up 1-0. Corbin Martin followed him out of the bullpen. He gave up a game-tying solo home run to Jett Williams, who had a big week against the iCubs. Williams hit over 300 with two home runs and five RBI. That one tied the game, but the iCubs moved right back in front in the top of the seventh. After Triantos singled and stole second again, Scott Kingery doubled him home with a line drive down the left field line, and the iCubs had a 2-1 lead. They added a big insurance run, it felt like, in the top of the ninth. This time it was Triantos driving in the run after Justin Dean pinch ran for B.J. Murray, who was hit by a pitch. Dean stole second and scored on that Triantos base hit. But in the bottom of the ninth, the iCubs, with a 2-run lead, could not hold on. Gabe Klobosits came into the game, walked the first two batters, then gave up a single to load the bases to Luis Lara. He walked another with Brock Wilkin at the plate, and that made it a one-run game. After a strikeout of Tyler Black, Jefferson Carroll hit a sacrifice fly deep down the right field line. That tied the game, and with two outs and a runner on third, Eddie's Leonard, the DH, drove in the winning run, and the iCubs lost a seventh consecutive game, all six of them in Nashville last week, part of that streak, 4-3. Was the final score, the second walk-off loss for the iCubs in that series. All right, let's look at our lineups tonight for Game 1 against Memphis. Since 1929, Wellaby has provided insurance solutions to help people protect their health and financial well-being. Learn how you can be well by preparing for tomorrow and living better today at Wellaby.com. We will start with the visiting Memphis Redbirds, the AAA affiliate of the St. Louis Cardinals. They come in 27-18 on the season, and they are managed in his eighth year by Ben Johnson. Leading off and playing second base is Brian Torres. Joshua Baez, the center fielder, will bat second. Lars Nootbaar begins a rehab assignment. He is the DH batting third, doing the catching and hitting fourth, Jimmy Crooks. Blaze Jordan is at third base. He bats fifth. Veteran first baseman Bly Madris will bat sixth. The former Iowa Cub Nelson Velasquez is in left field batting seventh. Hitting eighth in right field, Colton Ledbetter, and Brody Moore is the shortstop. Moore is batting ninth. On the mound for Memphis, left-hander Bryson Motz, the 24-year-old, is 0-2 with a .297 earned run average this season. Again, the starters for Memphis, Torres, Baez, and Nootbaar, Crooks, Jordan, and Madris, Velasquez, Ledbetter, and Moore, with a left-hander Bryson Motz on the hill. Now for the Iowa Cubs, managed by Marty Peavy. By the way, Marty feeling better and was able to join the team back here in Des Moines after missing Sunday's game. He's in his 14th year. The iCubs are 18-26 on the season. And again, they're trying to snap a seven-game skid. Leading off today is the designated hitter, B.J. Murray. Jonathan Long will bat second. He plays first base. And in right field hitting third, it's Kevin Alcantara. Cleanup hitter at second base, James Triantos. The shortstop, Owen Miller, is batting fifth. Designated hitter tonight, Chaz McCormick, bats sixth. Hitting seventh in center field, Justin Dean. Christian Bethencourt does the catching. He bats eighth. And in second base, batting ninth, it's Scott Kingery. On the mound for the I-Cubs, righty Connor Nolan, the 26-year-old. Two wins, three losses, and a 6.63 earned run average. Again, for Iowa, it's Murray, Long, Alcantara, Triantos, Miller, McCormick, Dean Bethencourt, Kingery, and the right-hander Connor Nolan on the mound. The I-Cubs dealing with some players who are feeling a little bit under the weather today. That's the reason that Pedro Ramirez is not in the lineup here in game number one. Tom Fornarola is the home plate umpire. Steven Rios at first, and Robert Ginther III is the umpire at third. Those are tonight's starting lineups brought to you by Wellaby. Do more, worry less, and make every day better. Well, before we reach our next break here on the pregame show, we take a look at the out-of-town scoreboard. Almost everybody underway in the International League. This afternoon, Omaha beat St. Paul 5-3. Nashville won another game. They've won eight in a row. They beat Durham 6-5 on the road. Indianapolis and Toledo are being delayed by rain right now. Mid-5, Syracuse leads Buffalo 6-5. Scranton-Wilkes-Barre has a 2-1 lead over Lehigh Valley in the fifth. In the fourth, Charlotte up 2-0 at Gwinnett. Worcester an early 1-0 lead in the second at home against Rochester. Louisville and Columbus are scoreless in the second, as are Norfolk and Jacksonville. And again, Indianapolis-Toledo delayed by weather. In the Arizona Complex League, the ACL Cubs play at 8 o'clock tonight. They are 4-8, taking on the 7-4 Diamondbacks. Meanwhile, single-A Myrtle Beach at Kannapolis to begin that series on the road. They are a game under 500 and scoreless. In the middle of inning number three, Pierce Coppola has three strikeouts over two scoreless innings so far. Red-hot High-A South Bend, now 20-15 on the year. They are scoreless at West Michigan right now in the top half of inning number two. Nazir Mule starting that game for South Bend. Double A Knoxville hosting Montgomery. Montgomery with an early 1-0 lead in the top of the second inning. Smokies have Yenri Rojas making the start. And the Cubs and Brewers continue their big matchup atop the NL Central in about 10 minutes. Same start time as us, more or less. It's Jacob Mizorowski for the Brewers and Ben Brown for the Chicago Cubs. That's your Mercy One out-of-town scoreboard today. We'll take a quick break. When we come back, we'll hear from the bench coach of the Iowa Cubs, Nick Lovello. Joins us in the Amish House Furniture pregame interview next when the iCubs pregame show brought to you by Yingling rolls on.
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0: Welcome back to the Iowa Cubs pregame show. The iCubs open up a six-game homestand against the Memphis Redbirds tonight at 6:38. It's time now for our Amish House Furniture pregame interview, brought to you by Amish House Furniture in Urbandale. They feature many styles, but just like the big leagues, only one standard of excellence. We're joined today by Iowa Cubs bench coach Nick Lovello. Nick, let's start with a quick look back at last week. It's probably not a week that you want to spend a long time rehashing, but you get in these situations sometimes when you're in baseball long enough where maybe you don't feel like the final score reflects the way you played. Things happen at the end of a game. But how do you break out of that? Is it just, hey, let's have a good game and go get a win, and it kind of turns things around? Or what is the mindset when you come off of a series like that?
1: Yeah, tough week last week. There's no doubt about it. Pete and I were talking about it earlier, and we had the lead in five of six games. So we're in it. We're playing well for spurts of the games, but we just didn't play a complete game from innings one through nine. So that's the message, is just we got to play a complete game. We got to start well. We got to play the middle innings well. And we got to find a way to finish games as well. And, I was proud of the way that the guys played. They battled. They fought hard. We just came up short. And baseball's like that. It's cruel to you sometimes. And last week was pretty cruel to us. And, yeah, we're excited for it to be a new week, new team at home, and hopefully have some better results.
0: As a guy who played the game and has watched a lot of baseball, what is it that makes hitting a position player so difficult? I think people from the outside look in and go, this doesn't make any sense. But there are some legit reasons why it's harder to hit a 38-mile pitch that comes from above your head. What are some of the things that make that so challenging?
1: Yeah, it's like when you're throwing that slow, which Opitz was and which their reliever was Murray, they're throwing like 30s or 40s. It's literally like slow pitch softball, you know, and that's a completely different swing than what our guys are trained to do, because you don't see that. You don't do that, you know. The ball's moving much faster when a regular pitcher's throwing the ball, and the way that we pattern our swings, the way we try and match plane, get on plane with that pitch is completely different than, you know, like you said, the ball's coming from pretty much over your head, and it's just dropping down the strike zone. So, it's... You don't ever, and we don't ever practice that. That's the thing, sure. Is because it's happened so rare, and it's just not something that we really ever feel like we need to work on. And so, yeah, it's just you try and not do too much in those situations. I think guys try and get too big and try and hit the ball 450 feet instead of trying to use the whole field and stay short and just, you know, try and be still.

0: so many ways. You look at the best teams in the league, they usually have a great pitching staff as a whole, and specifically they usually have starters that go out and do exactly what those two guys did. Give us 5-6 innings, I think Wixie went 6 innings. And just, you're out there on defense, they're punching guys out, they're getting weak contact, they're defense engaged, they're able to make plays behind them. And then right back in to when it's our turn to hit, get them back in the dugout and back on the offensive. And then when we do score a run, go out and get a shutdown inning, throw up a zero. That's what winning teams do. And, you know, we had the last two starts have been great, and hopefully we have more of those this week.
1: Talking to Iowa Cubs bench coach Nick Lavello on the pregame show before game one against Memphis. Pedro Ramirez, what can you say about him as a player? I've heard a lot of unique answers, and Owen Miller was telling me he played with Jose Ramirez in Cleveland, and he kind of reminded him of a guy that is capable of doing those types of things. Mm-hmm. Marty has said it's hard to quantify Pedro as a player, but he's just in the middle of everything good that seems to happen for us. What do you think of working with Pedro every day that makes him so special both defensively and then at the plate?
0: Yeah, I've known Pedro since he was 17 years old and first came over to the United States from, you know, the academy and the DR, and before that he was in Venezuela. So I've known him for quite a long time now, and I think the most encouraging and exciting part about Pedro is that he keeps getting better with the levels as he goes up. You know, usually it's like guy will destroy the lower levels, and then when he gets to the higher levels, the minor leagues, and then the big leagues, it's kind of the other way. Like the talent kind of catches up to him. He is like pacing the league. And in this league, and we saw it in Double A last year. Like, he's figuring out who he is as a hitter. He's learned how to drive the ball to all fields from both sides of the plate. And then you see the highlight reel plays he makes defensively. He can make those. And then he also is very sure-handed and a very, you know, plus defender at both second and third. And then the exciting part for me is being heavily involved in the base running here is seeing how well he's becoming a base stealer. You know, I think he's on pace to break his career single season stolen base record, and he's pacing our team as well. So he's someone that makes that he himself holds himself to a very high standard, and he makes everyone on the team better. And he's a great person. He's a great human being. Everyone loves him, players, coaches, fans, and he's someone that all of Chicago Cubs Nation should be really excited about.
1: Last one for you. People here in Des Moines are excited to finally see Cubs Cardinals at the AAA level again. We didn't play Memphis at all last year. On paper, doing research on them, a good team that's had a lot of success so far this season. What do you see about them on paper as you get ready for this series? I know they throw a lot of lefties, but what is it that's made them a pretty good team so far?
0: Yeah. Ton of lefties in the lineup, which, you know, actually bodes well for us because we were pretty righty dominant. So good matchup there on paper. The position player group is kind of like us. There's a mixture of young, very talented players who haven't been in the big leagues yet, and then you got guys that have been in the big leagues and, you know, more experienced guys like Nelson Velasquez. I just saw they sent down Newt Barr as well. So pretty complete team in that sense. I managed against them the last 2 years, saw a bunch of these guys in Peoria, so know what they're capable of. They can swing it. They can definitely drive the ball to all fields, and they put up good at-bats. They don't strike out much. They put the ball in play with two strikes, so we're going to have to defend well against them and make our plays. And then pitchers are going to have to, you know, attack the zone and be in the zone because they're not going to chase much and expand the zone with two strikes. So. And then, yeah, guys like I've seen Mouts before, and then Quinn Matthews was pretty electric last time we faced him. So, you know, we know what we're getting into, and like you said, it should be a fun series and competitive series.
1: Awesome. Appreciate the time, Nick. Best of luck this week.
0: Thanks, Jason.
1: It's Iowa Cubs bench coach Nick Lavello. 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
1: Ten years ago, the Chicago Cubs punctuated a historic season with a World Series title. The victory ended a drought that tormented the team's fans for over a century. Many of the cornerstones on that championship roster roamed the field at Principal Park before arriving in Chicago. That list includes Jake Arrieta, Anthony Rizzo, Chris Bryant, Javi Baez, and Kyle Schwarber. A decade later, the Cubs once again have assembled a team that has hopes of reaching the pinnacle of the game. A new wave of prospects has made their way to Des Moines and are on the verge of becoming household names in the Windy City. Their big arms ready to torment International League hitters.
2: Wiggins deals the 0-2 pick. Struck him out swinging. Jackson Wiggins with a couple of big strikeouts. Left-hander Martin kicks his right leg, reaches back, and strikes out Max Schumann swinging to end the game. Good battle here. Neely and York. The 1-2 again. Struck him out swinging, and the Iowa Cubs pull off an improbable victory on the road.
1: And big bats aiming to punish pitches.
2: Bet on second and third, Davenport a breaking ball. Contreras skies one to left. This is deep. It is back. It is gone. Kevin Alcantara with a three-run go-ahead home run. Two from Hoppy, blasted toward left. Long run for Campbell. He will turn around and watch that ball sail out of here. Bye-bye, Ballesteros. The I-Cubs with a five spot in the seventh. Here's Jonathan Long. He turns on a pinch and pulverizes it to left. His second home run of the night and an absolute blast from Johnny Long.
1: The road to Wrigley still runs through Des Moines. It's time for Iowa Cubs baseball on the iCubs Broadcast Network. Let's head to the ballpark and join Jason Kemp for all today's action.
3: Welcome back to Principal Park. Just about ready to go on this chilly Tuesday evening. The temperature a lot different here than it was in Nashville last week for the Iowa Cubs. Well, the weather has changed, and the iCubs hope the end result of some of these games changes. As game number one of this series about to get underway, the iCubs losers of seven in a row. Memphis, the first place team in the International League, they had a tough week last week, going 2-4 against Jacksonville. So a matchup here of the Iowa Cubs trying to snap that long losing skid. Memphis, a game ahead of three different pursuers in the International League first half playoff chase, trying to continue to lead that group that also features Louisville, Nashville, and Gwinnett. We are ready to go. Right-hander Connor Noland on the mound, 26 years of age, making start number nine this year. Two wins, three losses, a 6.63 ERA. He has struck out 22 and walked 19 in 36 and two-thirds innings. Noland finishing his warm-up tosses, and now Brian Torres in the box to get us started. He'll bat left-handed, hitting 339 with two home runs and 16 RBI in the first pitch on the way, and it misses up and away, ball one. Get underway at 640. 56 degrees of breeze blowing out toward right field here at Principal Park. In at third is B.J. Murray as the swing by Torres, and he pops the ball a foul over to the left side and out of play into the seats, and it's 1-1. Now the iCubs making some defensive changes, some lineup changes, with Pedro Ramirez not feeling well today. Now the 1-1 to Torres, and this is lined right back up the middle over the head of the shortstop Miller and into center field for a base hit. And Torres keeps on swinging it. Leadoff single today for the Redbirds. Well, man on right away for Joshua Baez, the center fielder. 232 with 11 home runs and 27 runs batted in. The iCubs in their blue uniforms today. The gold bear on the left side of the chest. Red numbers on the back outlined in white. And the pinstriped white and blue pants. Torres leads at first. Noland out of the stretch for the first time. Delivers. And the first pitch popped up right side of the infield. Pushing toward the Memphis dugout. And that's where it'll get up and over into the seats. As Jonathan Long gave it a look. Memphis in their road grays. Memphis in red, outlined in a neon yellow across the chest. Same style for the numbers on the back and solid gray pants. Infield shifted around to the pull side for Baez. Holds the bat high. Nolan checks first over his right shoulder. Spins and throws, and Torres is back. Brian Torres has stolen 9 bases this year. Noland is a guy who's good at pitch to contact. I've seen that for a number of years, and he's home and gets a sweeper past the swing of Baez 0-2. His last outing was against Nashville on the road. Took the loss, allowed 3 runs on 6 hits in 5 innings, walked 2, struck out 2. Threw 77 pitches, 45 for strikes. Ahead 0-2 on Baez, he comes home with another sweeper, and that one outside. And it's a ball and 2 strikes. And a chilly evening here. A lot of long sleeves out there for both sides. Should be 80 by the end of the series. A 1-2 and a ground ball yanked foul past the iCubs dugout third base side. A look at what Nolan did in his last outing. He threw primarily fastball sweeper. He actually threw 27 sweepers and 26 fastballs, which averaged 90 miles per hour. Mixed in 11 sinkers, 7 changeups, 6 curveballs. But again, mainly fastball sweeper. And another throw to first with Torres diving back, and that'll do it for the disengagements for Nolan in this at-bat. Overcast, and the wind pushing toward right should help left-handed hitters out. What is already a hitter's park here at Principal Park in Des Moines. 1-2 on the way again, and Baez swings and misses as Nolan strikes him out with a sweeper, and there's one gone in the first. Every strikeout by an Iowa Cubs pitcher this year, including that one from Connor Nolan, comes along with a $5 donation from Renault by Anderson to the American Cancer Society in an effort to strike out cancer. Now the first at-bat for Lars Nootbaar in Memphis this year, the rehabbing St. Louis Cardinal, who was recently with Palm Beach in single-A, steps in on the left side, swings at the first pitch. It's a line drive to center field, but underneath that is James Triantos making the catch, and on one pitch, Nootbaar makes solid contact, but is retired for out number 2. And 2 gone with Torres still at first for the catcher, Jimmy Crooks. Jonathan Long at first, Scott Kingery is at second, Owen Miller the shortstop with B.J. Murray at third, Justin Dean, James Triantos, and Kevin Alcantara left to right in the outfield as Crooks takes down and in with a sweeper, ball 1. Behind the plate, Christian Bethencourt. 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Whether you're cheering from the stands or relaxing at home, the right place makes all the difference. Step up to the plate with Artisan Management Group. Crooks 265, 13 long balls, 28 RBI. And on the 1-0 pitch, Nolan gets a chunk of the inside edge. And evens things at 1-1. Well, Torres singling right away in this one. But he's been stuck at first throughout the remainder of this inning so far. Nolan trying to keep it that way. After a deep breath, he throws to first again, and Torres is back. Nolan trying to continue a run of really good starting pitching for the Iowa Cubs. Paul Campbell threw 5 shutout on Sunday. This pitch to Crooks is up and in and out of the mid of Bethencourt to the backstop, and down to second goes Torres. Pitch was upstairs from Nolan. Bethencourt reaching up, had it for a second, and it trickled out toward the backstop. So a runner in scoring position and a hitter's count. That'll be scored a wild pitch on Nolan. couple of days before that, Jordan Wicks, 6 one-run innings in his final rehab start. Crooks with bare hands looks out at the hill. Nolan deals, and the sweeper tumbles in for a strike right at 80 miles per hour. Now it's 2-2 with two down. Big hole on the left side of the infield. Miller almost behind second. Murray hugging the line at third. And with twos across the board, here comes Nolan. It's lined softly into right. Kevin Alcantara comes in, plays it out of bounds. Torres tries to score. The throw to the plate on a couple of bounces is late, and Memphis has a first-inning lead on a single by Jimmy Crooks. His 29th RBI of the season, and how big was the wild pitch on Connor Nolan? It directly leads to a run. The I-Cubs will play from behind in game one of the homestand. Now, that was a good pitch, a sweeper right at the knees. And Crooks went down to get it. Alcantara charging in, decided to play it on a bounce and beat the throw. Torres did. 1-0 Memphis as Blaze Jordan comes to the plate. Big right-handed hitter. He takes outside from Nolan, ball one. If not for the wild pitch, Torres maybe makes it to third. I'm not sure he would have on that hard single to right. Crooks held by Jonathan Long at first. The 1-0 from Nolan. And that's high and tight, ball two. The I-Cubs in this seven-game losing streak have been outscored 48-20. 28 runs. The difference between them and Columbus for the first game of that losing streak, Nashville for the last six. Swinging 2-0 and fouling it straight back was Jordan, who's sitting 299 with eight home runs and 23 RBI. And the I-Cubs, it hasn't been one thing. You know, for a good chunk of time, you were pointing to the pitching staff and saying they're giving up a bunch of home runs and a lot of runs in general. But the offense kind of let them down last week. And now Nolan behind 3-1 on Jordan with two outs. On deck is Bly Madris, the veteran first baseman. And the offense was very quiet in Nashville last week. Four runs on the weekend, three on Friday. The pitch is downstairs. Nolan's first inning continues as he walks Jordan, and that'll move another into scoring position. Now the strikeouts and the walks are pretty much even for Connor Nolan this year. And that's a little bit alarming. Right? 23 strikeouts, now 20 walks. Last year, he struck out 115 and walked 55. Here is the aforementioned Bly Madris with two on and two outs. Nolan fires, and that's down and in, ball one. Madris, 265, five homers, 23 RBI. The I-Cubs saw him last year with Indianapolis when he was with the Pirates. In Toledo when he was with the Tigers. Here's the ball ripped down the right field line and off of the net above the tarp. Got out in front of the Nolan fastball, and it's 1-1. Not a great start here for the I-Cubs, down 1-0 in the first. Crooks at second, Jordan at first. With two down, the pitch, and that finds its way to the inside corner. Changeup from Connor Nolan gets him on top of Madris, 1-2. Center fielder Triantos shaded a bit toward right. And the infield again hooked around to the pull side for a lefty. And the 1-2 on the way, just a little bit too tall, and it's even. Old friend Nelson Velasquez, former Cubs farmhand on deck. Nolan wants him to lead off the second. 2-2, two on, two outs. And that's in the dirt, ball three. It's a full count, and the runners will be on the move. And right now, Memphis with a couple of their slower runners on base in Crooks and Jordan. Any advantage you can get here with a head start on a 3-2 pitch will be advantageous on a base hit. Holland has battled his command at times this year. Big pitch here early. There go the runners. The 3-2 breaking ball called strike three. And the inning is over on the second strikeout of the frame for Connor Nolan. He strikes out a pair. However, Memphis with a run on two hits and a big wild pitch takes a 1-0 lead. Bottom of the first, and the iCubs coming to the plate next on the iCubs Broadcast Network.
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3: Bottom of the first about to get underway here in Des Moines, 1-0 Memphis. And now the iCubs face left-hander Bryson Motz, talented 24-year-old from San Diego. B.J. Murray, the switch-hitting DH, will lead off, batting right-handed, and pitch number one for Motz today on the inside corner at 92 miles per hour for strike one. And Murray didn't love that call, and for good reason. I think that pitch did miss inside. He'll hold on to the challenge. And Motz comes back with a fastball that Murray lifts in the air deep down the right field line, but that'll curl foul, and it's quickly 0-2. Motz having a good year, 0-2 with a 2.97 ERA, 8 starts, 38 strikeouts in just over 36 innings. And with the 0-2 pitch to Murray, missed inside, although this will be challenged by Crooks, the catcher. So we do get an early challenge, but it comes from Memphis. And we look up to the video board for the first time this week, and that was a good challenge. It just barely nicked a piece of the inside corner. And on three pitches, Motz has his first strikeout of the game. That's a backbreaker if you're B.J. Murray. Felt inside, and that's because 95 or maybe 99% of the baseball was inside. All right, one gone for Jonathan Long, right-handed hitting first baseman, and he jumps out of the way of a breaking ball inside. 79-mile-an-hour curveball. Long hitting 301 with two homers and 26 runs batted in. Motz out of a very abbreviated windup. Deals a fastball a little bit low and in, and it's 2-0 on Johnny Long. Motz took the loss his last time out against Jacksonville, although he only allowed two runs in six innings and struck out seven. Gets that pass, Long swing, and it's two balls and a strike. For the year, again, the strikeouts have been a big number, but 22 walks. He'd like to lower that a bit. And that pitch catches the bottom of the zone to Long, and it's now even 2-2. Long with a little tilt of his head, and that slider appeared to be down. So a couple of advantageous calls here for the Memphis starter early. His catcher also helped him get one. And now he almost hit Jonathan Long with a fastball up and in, and the count is full. Long back in the two-hole for the first time since early on in the campaign. Waits for the payoff pitch. Motz fires it, And it's a breaking ball. Rolled down the ground to short. Picked up by Brody Moore, who throws him out. And there are two gone. Let's take a look at the Memphis defense. Bly Madris is at first. Brian Torres at second. Blaze Jordan at third. And you just heard the shortstop, Brody Moore. Left to right in the outfield, Velasquez, Baez, and Ledbetter. And the catcher, Jimmy Crooks, again brought to you by Artisan Management Group. And now it's the league home run leader, Kevin Alcantara, with two outs and nobody on. A lanky right-handed hitter waves over a first-pitch slider, strike one. Alcantara with 14 home runs this year, tied with Jacob Gonzalez of Charlotte with that number. And the 0-1 on the way. And that's down the middle for a strike. And quickly, Mott's ahead of Alcantara 0-2. Now, the thing about Kevin Alcantara, he's hitting .247, so you're happy with the average. He's going to set a career high in home runs by a mile if he continues on this pace. But he only has 29 runs batted in. So when he's not hitting home runs, the RBIs have not been there. 0-2. And he had to move out of the way of a sharp breaking ball down and in. Mott's a former second-round pick by the Padres in 2022. Comes home again to Alcantara, and the pitch is down and in again. Kevin kicked his foot out of the way. Actually, the Cardinals' second-round pick out of San Diego, not San Diego's second-round pick. My apologies. Played his college ball for the Toreros, and he is currently the Cardinals' number 20 prospect, according to MLB Pipeline. After a deep breath, he's ready with the break-even pitch. And Alcantara foul tipped and into the mid of Crooks, who holds on, and the inning is over. A 1-2-3 frame with a couple of strikeouts for the Memphis starter, Mott's. And we head to the second with Memphis in front, 1-0.
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3: Welcome back to Principal Park. We move to the second inning. Memphis with an early 1-0 lead. They'll have the bottom third of their lineup against Connor Noland here in the second. Velasquez, Ledbetter, and more. But on our first dog day of the season, we're happy to be joined in the broadcast booth by Josh Roderick from Bone Appetite. Josh, how are you today?
35: I'm outstanding. How are you doing?
3: Very well. As ground ball towards short, Orr Miller backhands deep in the hole. Long throw, not quite in time. Velasquez, the former Iowa Cub, beats it out for an infield single. And the leadoff man is aboard for Memphis for a second straight inning as Colton Ledbetter comes to the plate. Well, first and foremost, why don't you tell everybody where they can find Bone Appetite, what exactly you guys do, and why you're here today?
35: Absolutely, yeah. We actually have five stores in the